The Baltimore Consort, performing a piece called Flowers of the Forest. That is the official lament of the Canadian Armed Forces, played to honor dead members of the service. Hi, I'm Jake Armerding. So glad to be listening to music with you. Here's Franz Schubert with one of his many art songs. He excelled at those. This one is called The Trout. It's about a fisherman and a fish, and the fish gets caught. And at first, your sympathies are with the fisherman because, you know, you want to make sure he catches something. Once he does, things shift. And now we're on the trout's team. We're trying to get behind him. We feel a sense of loss after he gets caught. So, the trout.

Daniil Trifonov performing Die Forelle, The Trout, by Franz Schubert. Not to be confused with the Trout Quintet, also by Schubert. He was a trout man. When you hear the words troll and mountain king, you probably think Edvard Grieg, right? The music to Peer Gynt. Well, there was enough Nordic folklore to go around that another composer named Hugo Alvain drew inspiration from the same kinds of characters. In this case, a young shepherdess is abducted by the mountain king and a jealous troll. I suppose one difference is, in this story, there's a mountain king and a troll, and in Peer Gynt, the mountain king is a troll. You know, subtle differences. Subtle like a troll. Here's Dance of the Shepherd Girl.

0: James DePriest, conducting the Malmö Symphony Orchestra Dance of the Shepherd Girl by Hugo Alvain. We're off to Austria in 60 seconds.
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0: In 1789, Mozart was firing on all cylinders. In fact, there were a few times when he was not. Maybe when he was 2 or 3, 2 and a half. He wrote this clarinet quintet, which, as of course you know, is a clarinet plus a string quartet, for his friend, the great Austrian clarinetist Anton Stadler. Though I'm sure if he'd heard this clarinetist, David Schifrin, he'd have dedicated it to him instead.

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0: The Emerson String Quartet performing the Clarinet Quintet by Wolfgang Amadeus Mozart, featuring clarinetist David Schifrin. The Viola of Love, coming up.
1: 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Maestro Fritz Stiedry led the Met Orchestra and chorus in the company's first ever broadcast of Verdi's masterpiece. 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
0: This viola concerto by Vivaldi is more accurately for the instrument called the viola d'amore. As of course you know, it has 12 strings. You play six with the bow and the others just sit there and resonate passively, maybe even a little passive-aggressively in the loud sections.

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1: I'm Jason Rosenbaum. 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
2: Robert and Clara. Clara and Robert. The first couple of classical music. So who gets top billing? That's hard to say. Clara was so famous as a piano virtuoso, for many years Robert was known only as her husband. Robert composed more music, and his contributions are more often performed today, but that could just be because Clara bore him 8 children. On the other hand, maybe all that matters is they loved each other. Clara once wrote, "My highest wish is that he should compose for orchestra. May I succeed in bringing him to it." The Schumanns are coming up this hour.

It's a callback to my voice lessons 20 years ago. What a classic, All the Things You Are by Jerome Kern. Pianist Leon Fleischer performing. Hi, I'm Jake Armerding. So great to be listening to music with you. Isn't it the best? Here's a piece called The Procession of Bacchus. It's from a relatively famous French musical called Sylvia by the composer Léo Delibes, based on Sylvia the Huntress.

0: The Procession of Bacchus from the musical Sylvia by Léo Delibes. That was the Philadelphia Orchestra. Eugene Ormandy on the podium. Some romantic counterpoint coming right up.
1: 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We hope you're enjoying the music you're hearing today. 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I'm Charlie McDonald. 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
0: Robert Schumann's composing style underwent a shift. In 1845, these things happen. During the career of an artist, maybe you're an artist yourself, and something happens to you, you discover something, you go down a rabbit hole, and it changes your whole move. He embarked on an intensive study of counterpoint, these melodies that play off each other, with his wife, Clara. Hey, they say couples need to have shared interests, right? It's good for relationships. He started to compose away from the piano, doing it in his head instead. And this, his Symphony No. 2, is an excellent early example of that.

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0: The Chamber Orchestra of Europe performing the Symphony No. 2 by Robert Schumann. His wife Clara so desperately wanted him to compose for orchestra. Her fervent prayer was that she was the one who could bring him to it. And she did. Devotion. From Robert to Clara, coming up next.
1: 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Maestro Fritz Stiedry led the Met Orchestra and chorus in the company's first ever broadcast of Verdi's masterpiece. 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
0: Robert and Clara Schumann, classical music's first power couple. Their relationship was the stuff of legend, or at least, you know, the stuff of a very well-written, classy, romantic drama, like something the Brits would write. She became a world-famous pianist. Her father opposed their marriage, so they took him to court. They got married the day before she turned 19 when he no longer had any say. They had 8 kids. He developed mental illness, attempted suicide, and through it all, they kept composing.

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6: We're off to our neighbor to the south. Not Mexico, Cuba. Because its multicultural heritage is concentrated into such a small space, Cuban music might be the richest regional music on earth. It's been influenced by African, Chinese, Mexican, Latin American, and Spanish music. Out of that has grown Afro-Cuban jazz, salsa, sucus, rumba, and many Spanish fusion genres, with flamenco. It's Cuban music on the menu this hour.

To Eras Tropicales by Cuban saxophonist Paquito de Rivera. We are enjoying the music of Cuban composers this hour. This is going to be so great. The best known work by Cuban composer Amadeo Roldan is the 1928 ballet La Rebamba Ramba, which featured numerous native Cuban percussion effects, including a glissando, that means it goes up and down to the next note, performed on, wait for it, the jawbone of an ass. How very Samsonistic. Any Philistines in the house, you might want to clear out. Here is the Cuban Prelude by Roldan.

0: the Ghanaian-American pianist William Chapman Nyaho, performing the Cuban Prelude by Amadeo Roldan. Listen to the music of Cuban composers this hour. One of the best is Tanya Leon. She's the feature of our Rhapsody in Black podcast this week. Here's Vernon Neal.
1: Welcome to Your Classical's Rhapsody in Black from APM, where we turn up the voices of Black artists in the world of classical music. I'm Vernon Neal.

The so-called freedom flights transported refugees from Cuba to America 5 times a week, twice a day, between 1965 and 1973. Cubans were fleeing the communist regime of Fidel Castro. They were looking for religious and personal freedom. In the spring of 1967, a 24-year-old budding pianist named Tania Leon was on one of those freedom flights. When she was 5 years old, her grandmother knew right away that Tania had a gift for music by the way she reacted to hearing it on the radio. Her grandmother was right, because Tania went on to attend a music conservatory in Havana, earning undergraduate and graduate degrees. Tania paid tribute to her family in 2022 when she received one of the Kennedy Center honors for lifetime achievement. She said, "They believed in my dreams. And what we lacked in material wealth, they made up for in spirit, encouragement, and support." Tania Leon dreamed of going to Paris to continue her piano study. And the first step was getting onto one of the freedom flights. Once in America, she realized that the terms of that program meant that she couldn't leave America for several years. Instead of Paris, Tania Leon went to New York City and earned a scholarship to study at the New York College of Music. As an accompanist for ballet classes, Tania met Arthur Mitchell, the first black principal dancer of the New York City Ballet. He was about to launch the Dance Theater of Harlem. Tania Leon became a founding partner and first music director of the troupe. She started writing music for dance, which launched her career as a composer. Her first ballet, Tones, is dedicated to her grandmother.

This change of direction opened many doors for Leone. She began conducting and acting as musical advisor to various organizations and ensembles. As a woman of color, she was breaking down barriers, but her focus remained on music. Tania Leone returned to Cuba on a visit and was inspired to incorporate more of those roots into her music. Her orchestral work, Stride, won the 2021 Pulitzer Prize for Music. It's inspired by the activism of Susan B. Anthony and the fight for women's right to vote. For the Lifetime Achievement Kennedy Honors, she was referred to as a music ambassador who has blessed America for more than five decades with her astoundingly original compositions, who continues to be a major influence on classical music. This is Rhapsody in Black from APM, with thanks to technical director Michael Osborne and assistance from Julia Mocker, Andrea Blaine, Kevin O'Connor, and Scott Blankenship. You can hear more on yourclassical.org. I'm Vernon Neal.

Tanya Leon. She had something of an in with the London Philharmonic. She was composer in residence from 2023 to 2025. Here is the London Phil performing her piece, Horizons.

0: Karina Kanellakis, conducting the London Philharmonic Orchestra, performing Horizons by Tanya Leon. We're ordering some apps, coming up next.
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0: In 1910, the Indian poet Rabindranath Tagore published a collection of his poems called Gitanjali, or Song Offerings. A few years later, he received the Nobel Prize for Literature for the English translation of that collection. That made him the first non-European, the first Asian, and the only Indian to receive the honor. Canadian-American composer Nathaniel Dett thought that was just fabulous. He based this music, his Cinnamon Grove Suite, on that collection of Tagore's poetry. Here's Clipper Erickson performing.

0: quite possibly the only composition by a Canadian-American composer inspired by Nobel Prize-winning Indian poetry, The Cinnamon Grove Suite by Nathaniel Dett. Klipper Erickson performing.
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0: British organist and conductor Anna Lapwood wasn't sure what to expect when she landed the music director gig for the chapel choir of Pembroke College, Cambridge, at age 21. She hoped she could pass on some of her love of music making to the students. She had no idea she would learn so much from them. Nine years later, she's moving on to pursue freelance organ performance. She was the first ever female organ scholar at Magdalen College in Oxford. This is a song from their final recording together, released back in March. Swan Songs coming up this hour.

Jakob Lindberg performing on the Ophareon. It's a brother to the lute. I know you wanted to know that. It's a Renaissance instrument, ancestor of the guitar. Performing A Dream by John Dowland. Well, Romantic composers and Romantic poets kept kind of a close eye on each other's work. Here's British composer Edward Elgar setting a couple stanzas of a poem by his countryman, Percy Bysshe Shelley, to music. Shelley's poem's titled An Ariette for Music, to a lady singing to her accompaniment on the guitar. Elgar must have thought that was a little long-winded, so his piece is simply called In Moonlight.

Beautiful viola playing of Pinchas Zukerman. He was also conducting the Royal Philharmonic. In Moonlight by Edward Elgar. For 9 years, the Brit Anna Lapwood was the incredibly gifted director of music and all-purpose brain trust behind the vocal force of nature that is the choir of Pembroke College in Cambridge. Lapwood wrapped up her tenure at Pembroke last summer. Who knows what she'll do next? The music world is her oyster. She released a final album with the choir on Sony Classical just 2 months ago called Arise, Shine, featuring a bunch of fantastic contemporary composers. One of those is a young composer living in Zambia named Maggie Kaposamwio, and the commission fee that she earned for this piece helped to continue to fund her music studies at the University of Lusaka. This is her take on Abide With Me.

0: It's Hannah Lapwood conducting the Chapel Choir of Pembroke College, Cambridge. Abide With Me by Maggie Caposamueo. We're headed to the pasture, coming up.
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0: What is the sound of the English landscape? Gerald Finzi was among the group of English composers from the early 20th century that came to be known as the Pastoral School. Ray Vaughan Williams, Edward Elgar, they wrote music for the hills and dales of England. It was like a soundtrack to the Lake District. Not everybody was into it. The haters referred to it as the Cowpat School. I always love that. Here's Finzi's best-known piece. It got really popular in the 1970s, long after his passing. People recognized its worth. It's the Clarinet Concerto.

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0: The Northern Sinfonia featuring clarinetist Robert Plain performing the Clarinet Concerto by Gerald Finzi. Finzi's spiritual musical brother, coming right up.
1: This is Deborah Lou Harder for the Metropolitan Opera. 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Maestro Fritz Stiedry led the Met Orchestra and chorus in the company's first ever broadcast of Verdi's masterpiece. 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
0: So many great stories start off with a nighttime stroll. This one tells the tale of a woman and a man walking through a dark forest on a moonlit night. The woman shares a dark secret with her new lover. She bears the child of another man. This composer took the poem's words and spun them into music. This is what he wrote. I'll have the rest of the story for you coming up this hour.

Howard Hanson conducting the Eastman Rochester Symphony Orchestra for Catherine in April by Ron Nelson. Arnold Schoenberg's piece, Transfigured Night, inspired by a poem of the same name. The poem's fascinating and a little spooky. It starts off with a man and a woman walking through a dark forest on a moonlit night. The woman shares a dark secret with her new lover. She bears the child of another man. Now here's what to listen for. The music has three stages. There's the sadness at the confession, and then there's this neutral interlude when the man kind of grapples with the news, kind of figures out what he's going to do with this, and then a bright finale reflecting the man's acceptance of the woman. So see if you can catch all those while they go by. Don't worry, there's no quiz later. It's just for your own enjoyment. Here's Transfigured Night.

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Here's cellist Peter Gregson's take on We Can't Be Friends by Ariana Grande and Max Martin.

0: Peter Gregson performing We Can't Be Friends, Wait for Your Love by Ilya Samanzada, Max Martin, and Ariana Grande. 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
0: I've found my hero in Lars Erik Larsen. He went from full-time composing to full-time composing for radio. In 1937, the Swedish Broadcasting Corporation, kind of like the NPR of Sweden, hired him to write music to accompany various radio programs they had. Oh, it sounds like such a fun gig. 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
6: There's a fictional story about the life of a court painter during the very real time of the Peasants' War in Germany, a time when society rose up to revolt against feudalism. A very real painter portrayed this uprising, and in turn these paintings inspired German composer Paul Hindemith. Now, initially, Hindemith wasn't really that interested in crafting this music, but after the Nazis rose to power in Germany, he just felt compelled. This slice of history portrayed as an opera later this hour. I'm Melanie Renata. This is Music Through the Night. There's a dark, dramatic sense of beauty that moves through this hour of music. The depths of it felt here in this work by William Grant Still. Violinist Zena Schiff and the Royal Scottish National Orchestra with the ghostly Pastorella.

0: palpable drama in that Pastorella by William Grant Still. Violinist Zina Schiff performing with the Royal Scottish National Orchestra. Many important moments in history have been told through art, music in particular, and this next work really speaks to the role artists play in helping society process and move through historic moments, a work of triumph. In just a minute. I'm Melanie Renata. This is Music Through the Night.
1: 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I'm Charlie McDonald. 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
0: It was a huge success, the 1934 premiere of the opera Matthias the Painter by German composer Paul Hindemith. However, the opera was banned just 1 month after it premiered. Why? Because Hitler felt criticized by Hindemith and his fragile little ego couldn't take it. But you know what else? Matthias the Painter has persisted through time, and it's performed for you here by the Israel Philharmonic, Leonard Bernstein at the podium.

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Matthias the Painter by Paul Hindemith, the Israel Philharmonic performing a work of triumph. And that turns into a trickle of sound here. Harpist Emmanuel Saison with Quatre Voces for a sonatine by Marcel Tournier, his opus 30. I'm Melanie Renata. 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

0: a fully French feel, a sonatine from French harpist and composer Marcel Tournier, performed for you there by the French quartet Quatuor Voces and harpist Emmanuel Saison.
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0: This symphony was started, then tucked away. Some time passed. The composer picked it back up, added a little more to it, and then put it away again. Franz Schubert never quite finished this, but what he left behind is so powerful, you'll barely notice it's done after only two movements. You'll get swept into this haunting, unfinished symphony later this hour. I'm Melanie Renata. This is Music Through the Night. The mood gets a little dark this hour with some gentle nostalgic melancholy, but some bright moments burst through in this work, Carl Maria von Weber's first piano concerto in C major. Pianist Gerhard Opitz sort of saunters and then scurries, leaps and soars alongside the Bavarian Radio Symphony.

0: a stylistic bridge between the 18th and 19th centuries. Von Weber's first piano concerto in C, pianist Gerard Opitz and the Bavarian Radio Symphony performing. I'm Melanie Renata. Thanks for being here. The mood gets melancholic in just a minute. This is Music Through the Night.
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0: Love, joy, happiness, grief, confusion, it's all here in this melancholy serenade by Tchaikovsky, performed by violinist Jennifer Coe in the Odense Symphony.

An emotional ache with no clear resolution. Violinist Jennifer Koh and the Odense Symphony for Tchaikovsky's Melancholy Serenade in B-flat minor. I'm Melanie Renata. Thank you for being here for some music through the night. For about 40 years after Schubert's death, rumors floated around that there existed an unfinished symphony. And the rumors proved to be true. He had meant to finish it, just never got around to it. He'd given 2 completed movements to a friend as a sort of thank you gift, and there they sat. And now, here they are. They just kind of creep in ever so slowly, and then they slam you with greatness. Here's the Berlin Philharmonic.

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0: 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Probably why it's known as the Unfinished Symphony by Schubert, his eighth in B minor. 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
0: Brr, this music sounds like it's chilly. Cold, dark, a little uneasy. Definitely carries the essence of a brisk wind. May feel a bit like a thick forest with trees that seem ominous like giants, leafless and swaying in the wind. It's a tone poem from Arnold Bax that will really make you glad it's spring. It's on the way. I'm Melanie Renata. This is Music Through the Night. Within Edward Elgar's catalog, you'll find some music referred to as his shed music. It's from his early days when he was just a scrappy musician making music with friends in a shed. The music offers a glimpse into his budding greatness, of course, and you'll hear it here in his Six Promenades, performed by the Athena Ensemble.

Edvard Elgar's Light and Leisurely Six Promenades. Speaking of light, this work will keep you light on your feet. A work by J.S. Bach with religious roots, but it was likely revised once he no longer had church duties. Little abstract dances just sprinkled into his fourth violin sonata in C minor. I'm Melanie Renata. This is Music Through the Night.

0: Father-daughter string duo knocking your socks off there. Harpsichordist Jan and violinist Janine Janssen with J.S. Bach's Fourth Violin Sonata in C minor. I'm Melanie Renata. This is Music Through the Night. And the mood's gonna slow down a bit. You get to settle into something soothing. A lullaby on the horizon.
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0: You get a moment here to just breathe and exist alongside the music. A tender moment wrapped up in a piano solo. A lullaby, composer Mel Boni dedicated to one of her daughters.

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1: I'm Melanie Renata. This is Music Through the Night. And while he navigated some rough winds in his personal life, composer Arnold Bax wrote this stormy tone poem. Instead of outright telling a story, he decided to simply set a mood. A windy work called November Woods. Here's the BBC Philharmonic.

0: Vernon Handley conducting the BBC Philharmonic for an ominous work by Arnold Bax called November Woods.
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0: Richard Wagner is known best for his gorgeous operatic works. Some call those music dramas. But before all of that, he was a teenager in Leipzig, 19 years old, and he had just spent 6 weeks furiously writing his one and only symphony. He had just transcribed Beethoven's Ninth by hand, essentially teaching himself the language of the orchestra note by note. He crafted his symphony before his operatic pivot. So the question is, what does this future operatic titan sound like before he became one? Well, this is the answer, and it's on the way. I'm Melanie Renata. This is Music Through the Night. Before the power of that piece by Wagner, you get to bask in the power of seasonal change. This is Songs of Springtime, performed by the National Chamber Choir of Ireland, Paul Hillier at the podium.

0: A collection of Elizabethan songs by 20th century composer E.J. Moran, the National Chamber Choir of Ireland with Songs of Springtime. That work really was just a warm-up. An ethereal vibe floats into the hour in just a minute. I'm Melanie Renata. This is Music Through the Night.
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0: There are so many things to say about this true musical artist, Dalal. She's a contemporary Austrian singer, musician, and composer. 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

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I'm Melanie Renata. This is Music Through the Night. And before Tristan and Isolde, before The Flying Dutchman and The Ring, a teenage Richard Wagner crafted his one and only symphony. 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

0: The Tokyo Metropolitan Symphony with a rarely performed piece by Richard Wagner, his Symphony in C Major.
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0: Of course, there's an essence of Debussy here in one of his early works, but it becomes something that you probably wouldn't imagine. When you think of Debussy, one of his earliest compositions, a work that offers a glimpse into how Debussy, a former piano student, found his musical voice as a composer. Originally composed as four pieces for piano, four hands, this orchestrated version is coming up later this hour. I'm Melanie Renata. I'm so glad you're here. Please, stay with me.

Oh, speaking of piano, I think you'll really like this. A slice of a piano concerto in D minor from Louise Adolphe Lebeau.

Wasn't that pretty? Pianist Katia Cimberti and the Berlin Chamber Symphony, the second movement of Lebeau's Piano Concerto. I'm Melanie Renata. Thank you for being with me this morning. You know, Mozart got real tired of the flute real fast, but a big part of his success came from commissions from a wealthy amateur flutist. So even though he didn't like it, money talks. And honestly, you would never guess that the flute left a bad taste in his mouth, especially when listening to works like this.

flutist Emmanuel Pau and some musically talented friends with a delightfully detested work for the flute. Mozart wasn't a fan of writing for the flute, but gosh, he sure could do a good job. That was his second flute quartet in G major. Morning, I'm Melanie Renata, and I've got a little bouquet of notes for you here. The Pas de Deux from Edward Helsted's Flower Festival in Genzano, performed by the London Symphony.

0: The Fun and Flashy Flower Festival in Genzano Pas de Deux by Edward Hellstead, Richard Bonning conducting the London Symphony. I'm Melanie Renata. Thank you for being here. There is some Ukrainian inspiration that makes its way into a deeply Polish piece by Chopin. It's coming up in just a minute.
1: 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We hope you're enjoying the music you're hearing today. 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I'm Charlie McDonald. 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
0: Within Ukrainian folk music, there's a melancholic melody known as a dumka. That musical concept was woven into this fantasy on Polish airs by Chopin. Pianist Jan Leszczycki here with the North German Radio Elbphilharmonie.

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0: the North German radio Elbphilharmonie and pianist Jan Leszczycki with a potpourri of Polish themes, a fantasy on Polish airs in A major by Chopin. I'm Melanie Renata, and Sounds of a Garden in Late Spring are going to bud and bloom in just a bit.
1: 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Maestro Fritz Stiedry led the Met Orchestra and chorus in the company's first ever broadcast of Verdi's masterpiece. 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
0: This petite suite is often considered the least Debussy-esque piece in his entire catalog, but it's got a flavor that kept Debussy fans wanting more. It's an early work from him, just like a garden. It's part of how he grew. Here's the Lyon National Orchestra.

0: The beautiful and vibrant sounds of Debussy's Petite Suite, June Markle conducting the Lyon National Orchestra.
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0: You likely know Beethoven for his incredible piano skills, but the violin really was one of his first and most enduring loves. He knew it from the bottom of its button to the tip of its scroll, the viola too. And that deep knowledge and love for strings helped him when he moved to Vienna. He found himself in many collaborative friendships with phenomenal string players, and no one knows for sure exactly why or when or for who he wrote this work for violin and small orchestra, but it's believed to have been written after he moved to Vienna for one of those productive friendships. It's coming up. I'm Melanie Renata. Stay with me. This delicate sound comes from William Grant Still's Lyric Quartet, a collection of three musical portraits. This is The Quiet One. Here's the Oregon String Quartet.

the Oregon String Quartet with a slice of the soft and sweet and lyrical lyric quartet, The Quiet One by William Grant Still. Good morning, my friend. It is 6 past the hour. I'm Melanie Renata. Have you ever thought how cool it would be to have a soundtrack play underneath your everyday life? Like in movies, tense moments have that underlying dramatic music. Those light moments are made even lighter with gentle sounds. Well, I'm grateful you're making your classical part of your morning soundtrack. Here's something gentle for the start of your day.

Grover's Corners from the film Our Town, which portrays ordinary people in a quiet, charming, ordinary town. Music by Aaron Copland. That was the St. Louis Symphony performing, Leonard Slatkin conducting. I'm Melanie Renata with a work here by Beethoven that blossomed from his love for the violin. This is his Romance No. 2 in F major, performed for you by violinist Anand-Sophie Mutter and the New York Philharmonic, Kurt Mazur, at the podium.

0: vibrant, yet still somehow soothing. Violinist Anna-Sophie Mutter and the New York Philharmonic, Beethoven's Second Romance in F Major. I'm Melanie Renata with a happy little guitar solo on the horizon.
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Guitarist Christopher Mallett grew up playing pop punk and metal guitar. It was a chance encounter with classical music that changed his creative course. Now he brings you music like that, in Andante in C major from composer Justin Holland. The joyful spirit of that work continues in this, a piece that is totally different, an Irish Rhapsody by the late romantic composer Charles Stanford, his powerful fifth in G minor.

0: The Ulster Orchestra sharing a powerful joy in a G minor key, Charles Stanford's Fifth Irish Rhapsody. You leave Ireland now for an adventure in Paris. In just a minute, I'm Melanie Renata.
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0: The Boston Symphony taking you on a 20-minute trip to Paris. Offenbach's Gaieté Parisienne. I'm Melanie Renata. Thanks for being with me this morning. Be good to yourself today, and be good to your neighbor too, okay?
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6: Springtime takes the cake when it comes to bird watching. Robins, cardinals, woodpeckers, every time you look out your window. Every now and then, a flash of bright blue darts through the trees. The bluebird is one of my favorite birds to admire. You'll meet a cheerful little bluebird this hour. But look out. There's a grumpy old bear not too far behind. I'm Vernon Neal. Let's check out the composer's datebook.

This is the Composer's Datebook for May 15th. I'm John Burge. If you Google Verdi and Royal Albert Hall, you'll probably be directed to a very fine Italian restaurant named after the famous Italian opera composer, located in that famous British concert venue. But back in 1875, the combination of Verdi and the Royal Albert Hall meant not a hot meal, but a hot ticket for Londoners. On today's date that year, a chorus of more than 1,000 and an orchestra of 150 assembled at Royal Albert Hall to give the UK premiere of Verdi's Requiem Mass, a brand new sacred work to be conducted by the composer himself. Verdi's Requiem had received its world premiere almost exactly 1 year earlier, May 22, 1874, to be exact, at the Church of San Marco in Milan, a performance also conducted by the composer. Although it was premiered in a church, 3 days later, Verdi brought his Requiem to Milan's La Scala Opera House and cast the lead singers from his latest opera, Aida, as the four vocal soloists. Commentators ever since have noted shared musical similarities of mood, color, and drama in these two works, and even quipped that Verdi's Requiem might just be his greatest opera. Composer's Datebook is produced by APM, American Public Media, in collaboration with the American Composers Forum, reminding you that all music was once new.

Now, you might think of the tango as a dance club only kind of dance. Astor Piazzolla brought the tango to the concert hall in this explosion of style called the Fugata. Tomas Kotik performing alongside the Martingale Ensemble.

Tomas Kotik and the Martingale Ensemble with Astor Piazzolla's Fogata. If you need a reason to be in awe every time you see a bluebird out in the wild, get this. Did you know that its feathers aren't actually blue? Now, I could easily just stop there and think about how trippy that is. But they are also able to imitate hawks, cats, and even human sounds. Okay, they might just be from a different planet. Here's a tribute to the bluebird.

The bluebird. It's magical, not actually blue, and pretty good at keeping beetles out of your garden. You heard Tchaikovsky's Bluebird Pas de Deux, performed by the Scottish National Orchestra. Franz Schmidt's opera Notre Dame isn't as mainstream as it probably should be, but this movement from the opera, Carnival Music, is a favorite. Vasily Sanaisky leads the Malmö Symphony Orchestra.

0: The Malmö Symphony Orchestra and Vasily Sinaisky with carnival music from Franz Schmidt's Notre Dame. Straight ahead, you'll meet a grumpy old bear.
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0: Not that you or I would ever be in a position to fight a bear, or at least I hope we won't be in that situation. What is a person supposed to do? There seems to be more not supposed to do's. I mean, you're not supposed to run, you're not supposed to stay still, don't face it, don't turn away, then what to do's, from what I've read and heard. Well, here's a bear that's old and grumpy, but in like a lovable way. Bassoonist Junko Kuro and pianist Mitsutaka Shiraisuke perform The Grumpy Old Bear.

It seems like the kind of bear that all you would need to get it to calm down is a picnic basket. Junkokudo and Mitsutaka Shiraisuke with Julius Fuchik's The Grumpy Old Bear. Robert Folkman was a protege of Robert Schumann. That's an influence that's clear in his first serenade. Johannes Gertzky leads the German Chamber Academy. Here's Serenade No. 1 from Folkman.

Robert Folkman's Serenade No. 1, performed by the German Chamber Academy. Johann Strauss Jr.'s Artist's Life stands as one of his most elegant masterpieces. This particular waltz, known as Künstlerleben, highlights the sophistication and melodic charm that earned him the title the Waltz King. Franz Bauer Teusel leads the Vienna Volksoper Orchestra.

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0: The Vienna Volksoper Orchestra with Franz Bauer Teufels, with Strauss's Künstlerleben Walzer.
1: 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You, our radio audience, voted for this historic broadcast, which also stars Delia Rigal as Carlo's beloved Elizabeth of Valois, Cesare Siepi as his father, King Philip II of Spain, Fedora Barbieri as the jealous Princess Eboli, Robert Merrill as the idealistic Rodrigo, and Jerome Hines as the Grand Inquisitor. Maestro Fritz Stiedry led the Met Orchestra and chorus in the company's first ever broadcast of Verdi's masterpiece. Don't miss Don Carlo, your listener's choice, Saturday on the Robert K. Johnson Foundation Metropolitan Opera International Radio Network.
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Three dances from Samuel Barber's Souvenirs, performed by the Atlanta Symphony Orchestra. The conductor was Yoel Levy. Joaquin Rodrigo's Fantasy for a Gentleman was written for the legendary Andres Segovia. It's based on the music of a 17th century Spanish master. The Canarillo is the suite's high energy finale, and that's how we'll close the hour.

0: the Canario from Joaquin Rodrigo's Fantasy for a Gentleman, performed by guitarist Xianji Liu and the Spanish Radio and TV Orchestra.
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0: Secrets. Drama. Daggers. Gioachino Rossini set the stage when he premiered Otello in Naples, 1816. The opera usually features three major tenor roles. Later this hour, you'll hear the orchestral take with the National Philharmonic Orchestra. I'm Vernon Neal. You'll hear the overture from Rossini's Otello. Stephen Sloan leads the Bochum Symphony in the minuet from Joseph Marx's Sinfonia in Classic Mode.

The Bochum Symphony and Stephen Sloan with Josef Marx's Minuet from the Sinfonia in Classic Mode. Franz Schubert's Marche Militaire is probably the most famous piece of music ever written for four hands at one piano. Now, just looking at the name, you'd probably think this is some sort of orchestral parade, but really, this piece belongs in like an intimate setting in a parlor. The duo of Jaratal and Andreas Grothausen perform Schubert's Marche Militaire No. 1.

pianists Yara Tal and Andreas Grothausen with Schubert's Marche Militaire No. 1, a piece so famous that even my 2-year-old knows it. Just the other day, I was having a conversation with one of my colleagues about how you don't really hear enough women brass players. Well, this next piece features one of my favorites, Sarah Willis. Here's Rossetti's Concerto for Two Horns with the Bavarian Chamber Philharmonic, alongside Sarah Willis and Klaus Wallendorf.

0: Sarah Willis and Klaus Wallendorf with Rossetti's Rondo from the Concerto for Two Horns. And straight ahead, you'll head to Norway for a march that captures the beauty of the fjords.
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0: 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Bjarte Engeset leads the Iceland Symphony Orchestra.

The Iceland Symphony and Bjarte Engeset with the Valdres March from Johannes Hansen. In 1943, Richard Strauss retreated into the workshop of his mind to write for his favorite ensemble, the Woodwinds. This is the opening movement from his first sonatina subtitled From an Invalid's Workshop. The Armonia Ensemble performs it.

the Armonia Ensemble with the second movement from Richard Strauss's Sonatina No. 1 from an Invalid's Workshop. Mozart was just 19 years old when he penned his third violin concerto. It's a masterpiece that strikes a balance between, 19-year-old energy and moments of introspection. Baiba Skride is the soloist with the Swedish Chamber Orchestra. Here's the first movement of Mozart's Violin Concerto No. 3.

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2: Here's an overture that is just classic Rossini. The National Philharmonic Orchestra performs the overture from Otello.

The National Philharmonic and Ricardo Chailly with Rossini's Overture from Otello. I'll close the hour out for you with a little bit of Sir William Walton. Here's his Capriccio Burlesco, written for the 125th anniversary of the New York Philharmonic. Brian Thompson leads the London Philharmonic.

0: The London Philharmonic and Bryden Thompson with William Walton's Capriccio Burlesco. I'm Vernon Neal. Thanks for being here with me this morning. Head to yourclassical.org to hear the latest episode of Rhapsody in Black featuring composer and music ambassador Tania Leon.
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0: Now I know what you're thinking. Great. More Vivaldi. Listen, this Vivaldi you're hearing now isn't your usual springtime Vivaldi. When Vivaldi wrote this concerto, he wrote it for the hidden virtuosos of the Pio Ospedale della Pietà in Venice. It's a definitive example of the energy that made Antonio Vivaldi a household name. You'll hear it later this hour. I'm Vernon Neal. Maxine Eilander joins Les Voix Humaines for the Harp Consort No. 3 by William Laws.

harp player Maxine Eilander and Le Voix Humain with the third harp consort from William Laws. I'm Vernon Neal. Thanks for being here with me. Bedřich Smetana's The Bartered Bride serves as a cornerstone of Czech national identity. I mean, in every bar from this polka, you're about to hear the heart of that celebration. Jeffrey Simon leads the London Symphony Orchestra. Here's the polka from Bartered Bride.

The London Symphony Orchestra and Jeffrey Simon with the polka from Bartek Smetana's Bartered Bride. Even as he moved through the mid-20th century, William Alwyn was a composer who found beauty in traditional forms. The finale to his serenade is the conclusion that highlights his gift for transparent orchestration. David Lloyd Jones leads the Royal Liverpool Philharmonic Orchestra here.

0: David Lloyd Jones and the Royal Liverpool Philharmonic performed William Alwyn's finale from his serenade. Straight ahead, you'll hear a masterpiece from Chopin performed by pianist Eric Liu. Stay right there.
1: 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I'm Charlie McDonald. We all crave connections. 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
0: This next piece kind of reminds me of that feeling you get right before you leave on a vacation where you know you're going to leave eventually, but you get this feeling of homesickness even before you left. Frédéric Chopin was still in Poland when he penned several of these polonaises. While his later work took on more of a nationalistic edge, these early gems are just full of that signature style galant. Here's his Polonaise number 9, performed by pianist Eric Liu.

a showcase for the bel canto quality, or the singing quality, of the piano. Pianist Eric Liu with Chopin's Polonaise No. 9. Antonio Vivaldi might be known for maybe just one thing today: his Four Seasons. What you should also remember about him is the rate at which he churned out music, and the fact that with just the sheer quantity of music that he was pumping out, the quality never felt watered down. Let's take a listen to two oboes chase each other down through Venetian canals.

Tafel Musik, and Jean Lemann with Vivaldi's Concerto for Two Oboes. It was in 1829 that Felix Mendelssohn visited the island of Staffa in the Inner Hebrides. He was immediately struck by the acoustics of Fingal's Cave. He sketched the opening theme of this overture that you're about to hear right then and there. Here's Joan Folletta leading the Long Beach Symphony Orchestra with the Hebrides Overture.

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2: Here's a moment of glamour meets high society drama. Eric Konzoli leads the Cincinnati Pops. Here's the waltz from Tchaikovsky's Eugene Onegin.

The Cincinnati Pops and Eric Kunzel with Tchaikovsky's Waltz from Eugene Onegin. Wagner once famously called Beethoven's Seventh Symphony the apotheosis of the dance. This final movement is the reason why Leonard Bernstein leads the Boston Symphony Orchestra in this performance.

0: The Boston Symphony. And Lenny Bernstein with the finale of Beethoven's 7th. I'm Vernon Neal. Thank you for making this music a part of your morning. Composer and music ambassador Tania Leon is celebrated for her original voice and perseverance. She's a dedicated conductor and advisor. Her works draw on her Cuban works. You'll learn all about Tania Leon this week on Rhapsody in Black.
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0: Is there anything better than poetry about relaxing in the sun? I cannot say there is. Claude Debussy composed this prelude in a single afternoon. It's based on a poem about a girl in the sun. But the music focuses entirely on the feeling of slowing down to take in the view. It's Mental Health Awareness Month. Later this hour, you'll hear a piece that serves as a reminder of the restorative power of a quiet moment. I'm Vernon Neal. Thanks for being here. The Emerson String Quartet performs the opening movement of Charles Ives' first string quartet.

The Emerson String Quartet with Charles Ives, String Quartet Number 1, the first movement. Take a second to just pause. Take a deep breath. Every weekday morning at this time, that's all I'm going to ask you to do. Enjoy what might be the most beautiful thing you'll hear all day. Now, for Mental Health Awareness Month, Your Classical is highlighting pieces that offer a sense of calm and restoration, like this next piece from Claude Debussy. This is The Girl with the Flaxen Hair. Alan Feinberg is at the piano.

Pianist Alan Feinberg with the music of Claude Debussy. That was The Girl with the Flaxen Hair. We'll go from a piano that sounds like it might have been a celestial something from not of this world. Magical. A magic piano to a magic harp. Ina Boyle is one of Ireland's most prolific composers, but much of her work remained in the shadows during her lifetime. Here's her rhapsody called The Magic Harp. It was inspired by a poem about a celestial harp that could only be heard by those with a pure heart. Ronald Corp leads the Bournemouth Symphony Orchestra.

0: We went from a magical sounding piano to an actual magic harp. The Bournemouth Symphony and Ronald Quarp with Ina Boyle's The Magic Harp. And straight ahead, still sort of magical, but not magic in the traditional sense. We'll visit the French countryside in a suite by Georges Bizet.
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0: 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It's the Lazy and Sweet No. 1, performed by the Barcelona Symphony Orchestra.

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1: Franz Schubert was only 19 when he wrote this concert piece in D major. Here's Pinchas Zukerman with the St. Paul Chamber Orchestra performing Schubert's concert piece.

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Violinist Pinchas Zukerman and the St. Paul Chamber Orchestra with Franz Schubert's Concert Piece in D. Let's close the hour out with the composer who made the trumpet king of the Baroque Ensemble. Ludwig Uhtler is a soloist with the new Bach Collegium Musicum of Leipzig, led by Max Pommer. Here's Giuseppe Torelli's Trumpet Sonata No. 1.

0: Giuseppe Torelli's Trumpet Sonata No. 1, performed by the new Bach Collegium Musicum Leipzig. Ludwig Guttler was the trumpet player. They were led by Max Pummer. I'm Vernon Neal. Thank you for spending this morning with me. You can find more music, including this week's Rhapsody in Black, featuring composer and music ambassador Tania Leone, over at yourclassical.org. 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

You think he borrowed that from Mendelssohn? Sounds a little bit like Midsummer Night's Dream, but no, an entirely different story. The Sleeping Beauty. And no, it's not Tchaikovsky's, although he's one of about three composers that took on the tale as a ballet or opera. An opera on the subject of the Sleeping Princess was done in 1902 by Engelbert Humperdinck. No, not that one, the other one. A couple of excerpts from his version of the story coming up.

I love the title of that work by Eric Coates, From Meadow to Mayfair, meaning you're hanging out in the countryside, and then you have to go to the really ultra-shishy area of London. And that was Evening in Town, so you're probably not wearing your overalls. The New Philharmonia Orchestra played that, led by Adrian Bolt. Coming up, we have a piece of music you probably have heard lots of places, but may not know who wrote it, and more. I'm Lynn Warfel. Welcome. It's Friday, the end of the week, middle of the month, May 15th, and this is music by Roman Hofstetter. You might not know that he wrote this, but I bet you probably have heard the melody other places.

Simply titled Serenade by Roman Hofstadter with the Philharmonia Virtuosi, led by Richard Capp. Well, this is a short little, relatively short, Waltz Caprice by Amy Beach, played by Joanne Polk.

0: It's definitely sweet, isn't it? The Valse Caprice by Amy Beach, played by Joanne Polk.
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0: Well, of course, the Sleeping Beauty I remember is Disney's, right? And Disney used Tchaikovsky's music, which was, a pretty successful ballet for him in 1890. But in 1825, Sleeping Beauty was done as an opera by Michel Carafa. In 1829, it was done as a ballet by Ferdinand Arold. And then, in 1902, Engelbert Humperdinck got into the game and said, okay, here's another opera for you on the Sleeping Beauty. Here are two scenes from Sleeping Beauty by Engelbert Humperdinck with the Bamberg Symphony.

two pictures from The Sleeping Beauty, the version by Engelbert Humperdinck that opened up the early years of the 20th century. I think 1902 was the premiere of that opera. And the Bamberg Symphony Orchestra was led by Carl Anton Rickenbacker. This is music by Alfred Schnittke. His father was German. His mother was from the Volga region in Russia. And this is his suite in the old style with the Moscow Virtuosi conducted by Vladimir Spivakov.

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0: I just find that entertaining. Suite in the Old Style by Alfred Schnittke, until it's not in the old style. Moscow Virtuosi, led by Vladimir Spivakov.
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0: This is music by Johann Strauss Jr., the Chicago Symphony led by Daniel Barenboim, the Emperor Waltz.

0: The Kaiser Waltz, the Emperor Waltz by Johann Strauss Jr. And in that performance, we heard the Chicago Symphony Orchestra. They were led by Daniel Barenboim. 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I'm Lynn Warfel.
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0: Well, just yesterday I was talking about Tchaikovsky and how when he wrote his Mozartiana serenade, or I should say orchestral suite, if there had been, I think, something like a Mozart con, like Comic-Con, chief fan and geek would have been Tchaikovsky. He probably would have come dressed as Mozart. But he didn't only love Mozart, he really loved the whole latter part of the 18th century. I don't think he believed in reincarnation, but I'm pretty sure if you asked him what time frame he was most comfortable in, he would say the Rococo period. And these are variations on a Rococo theme, but it's not. It's one of

The Bella Bolka Polka, and it's hard to say several times very quickly. Emil Waldteufel's music, the Cincinnati Pops Orchestra played that, led as they so often were in so many great recordings by Eric Kunzel. I'm Lynn Werfel. Welcome. It's Friday, the 15th of May, and this is today's Daily Download. You can have it for free. It's a free piece of classical music, and every weekday you can pick up another one. They change, and today it is Pi Shen Chen playing piano, the aria from the Goldberg Variations by Bach.

Box Music, today's daily download, a free piece of music for you. The aria from the Goldberg Variations played by Pi Shen Chen. Well, this is a take on Johann Sebastian, J.S. Dances, music by Donald Grantham. The pianist is Anastasia Markina, and the North Texas Wind Symphony is the ensemble.

0: The North Texas Wind Symphony, Eugene Corporan, J.S. Dances, referring to Bach, Donald Grantham's music.
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0: Do you ever have a historic period that you are just crazy about? You know, like, I don't know, ancient Rome or maybe the Old West, or you know, think, gee, I really like to have lived then. I really feel at home there, until you think about all the things you didn't have, like, you know, diseases, things like that, that have been eradicated in our time. But let's not go there, shall we? Tchaikovsky loved the late 18th century, in spite of some of its drawbacks. And he not only adored Mozart, but the whole time in which Mozart lived. These are Tchaikovsky's variations on his own original theme he called a Rococo theme. And Dong Wu Li is the cellist, and the Russian Federal Orchestra is led by Vakhtang Drodania.

0: Tchaikovsky was crazy about the 18th century, the latter part of the 18th century, especially Mozart, who was his unabashed. He unabashedly admitted he was his hero, thought he was a genius. He just couldn't say enough about him. Variations on a Rococo theme, but it wasn't. It was an original theme to Tchaikovsky with Dong Wu Li playing cello and the Russian Federal Orchestra.
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0: This is a Haydn symphony now. Before he got sent some to Paris, he didn't get to Paris. He sent some symphonies, though. And certainly before he got to London in 1791, the C minor symphony number 78 with the Stockholm Chamber Ensemble.

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0: I bet at least 50% of you are thinking what I'm thinking. Go ahead, say the line. Open the pod bay doors, Hal. I'm sorry, Dave. I can't do that. When I hear this music, which of course had nothing to do with Stanley Kubrick's movie, I think of Stanley Kubrick's movie. Alex North, the composer, didn't think of this. He was supposed to write the whole score and was very shocked and dismayed when he went to the premiere to find out that most of his score had been cut out in favor of stuff they were using for filler music, the classics. He was heartbroken. We're going to let Zarathustra speak in a bit.

Well, there was high drama in that. Yes, a very dramatic scherzo in D minor. Music by Edward Lalo, and that was the orchestra of the Swiss Romande. They were conducted in that recording by Ernest Ansermet. How are you today? I hope you're doing well. It's the 15th of May. I'm Lynn Werfel, and this is a banjo played on piano. Well, the piece is called The Banjo. It's by Louis Morrell Gottschalk, and the pianist is Jenny Slochever.

There you go. I can hear Steve Martin now playing banjo. Then Louis Morrow Gottschalk's music, the banjo. The pianist was Jenny Slochever. This is the Lark Quartet to play something I think you might recognize. The arrangement is by Stanley Silverman.

0: You know, there are some weekends I just spend most of Sunday or one of the days watching Fred Astaire movies. I don't know what it is. I just can never get enough of them. They're so fascinating. Apparently, or reportedly, George Gershwin's last words were Astaire's name. That was Fascinating Rhythm. And for the astute listener who just wrote to me, no, that's not the one that Ethel Merman was singing when Gershwin told her never to take singing lessons because it would ruin what she had. She was singing I Got Rhythm. It was rhythmic, though. That was the Lark Quartet. Today's classical music is supported by Call to Mind, a new podcast from American Public Media. 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
1: 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I'm Charlie McDonald. 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
0: When Stanley Kubrick was in the early months of doing production for 2001, A Space Odyssey, he hired, without question, Alex North, who had written the score for Spartacus and also worked on Dr. Strangelove. But during post-production, without, from what I've heard, not telling Alex North, he replaced a lot of the score and abandoned it in favor of classical music pieces he had earlier chosen as rough cuts for the soundtrack. You know, just you put in music there to get an idea of what the mood might be like. Now, North did not know about this reportedly until he saw the film's premiere screening. Can you imagine the heartbreak? That must be just, I mean, it's one thing to wind up on the cutting room floor, but most of your score, maybe not. The unused music was in a 1993 issue on Hollywood's Greatest Hits, which was a compilation by the Cincinnati Pops with Eric Kunzel. Anyhow, here is the whole tone poem Strauss wrote that had nothing to do with outer space whatsoever. Thus Spake Zarathustra, with the Berlin Philharmonic led by Gustavo Dudamel.

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0: Thus Spake Zarathustra, music by Richard Strauss, the Berlin Philharmonic, led by Gustavo Dudamel.
1: This is Deborah Lou Harder for the Metropolitan Opera. 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Soprano Anna Perozzi makes her network broadcast debut in the daunting title role of the fierce princess, opposite tenor Brian Jade as Khalaf, the mysterious prince willing to risk everything for Turandot's love. They're joined by Angel Blue as the humble servant Liu and Jean Relier as Khalaf's father Timur, the exiled king of Tartary. Maestro Oksana Liniv conducts the Met Orchestra and chorus in Puccini's grand and colorful score. Tune in for Turandot, Saturday, live on the Robert K. Johnson Foundation Metropolitan Opera International Radio Network.
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0: This is music by George Chadwick from his symphonic sketches, Jubilee.

0: Music by George Chadwick from his Symphonic Sketches, a larger work. That was the movement called Jubilee with the Czechoslovak State Philharmonic led by José Cerebriere. I'm Lynn Warfel. Thanks for joining me.
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I have to admit, although this is dance, I really don't know how many times it's actually been choreographed. Miss Sally's Party. Dance has everything to do with it. It's a cakewalk, a contest to win a cake. And there's some ne'er-do-well boys who try to really screw things up for the party by cheating. Until a younger boy drops a frog down the shirt of one of the ne'er-do-wells. And some really interesting choreography ensues. Miss Sally's Party later this hour.

The Prelude No. 5 in G minor by Sergei Rachmaninoff, originally written for solo piano, where it makes an equally rather sinister sounding impression, or dramatic at least. The Vancouver Symphony Orchestra played that, led by Sergio Comisiona. Coming up, something festive from Russia and a big romantic piece for viola and orchestra, and as they say, a lot more. Welcome to Friday's Music. I'm Lynn Warfel, and this is a festive overture to get us underway. It's music by Dmitri Shostakovich, played by the Philharmonic Brass, led by Tugin Sokiev.

The Philharmonic Brass, led by Tugen Sokiev, the festive overture by Dmitri Shostakovich. 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Well, this is Janine Janssen, not playing violin this time, but viola in this Romance for Viola and Orchestra by Max Bruch.

0: The rich and throaty sound of a viola played by Janine Janssen, the Romance for Viola and Orchestra in F Major by Max Bruch, and Janine was performing along with a Leipzig Gewandhaus led by Ricardo Chailly.
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0: This is Ballet Music, a composition in 8 movements by William Grant Still. The story behind the ballet was written by his wife, Verna Arvey, and it had its premiere in May of 1941. And the notes say about Miss Sally's party, the highlight is a cake, and the competition, a cakewalk, that the guests of the party can win the cake, which is the whole big deal, right? Okay, so the contestants, the leaders, the best bets are Jim Slick and Jake. Jake is Miss Sally's boyfriend. Are you with me so far? Anyhow, two boys are really insulted by Jim Slick. And as he's trying to dance, they slip a frog down his shirt, which really adds interest to the choreography. Alas, he loses the contest. Jake wins. And that means Jake and Sally win the prize, which I don't know. If it's Sally's party, is that really fair? Shouldn't she recuse herself? Anyway, here's Miss Sally's Party with the Plymouth Music Series Orchestra led by Philip Brunel.

0: Miss Sally's party and the cakewalk that was won by Miss Sally's boyfriend. I don't know. That just doesn't seem fair, does it? Like, her boyfriend, Jake, yeah, okay, so he wins the cake. Maybe he should, like, leave the party with somebody else or throw the cake at Jim Slick or something like that. But, you know, it just doesn't seem fair that she should win the prize at her own party. But who am I to judge these things? The Plymouth Music Series Orchestra, led by Philip Brunel.
1: 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Please join us on Saturday for a live broadcast of Turandot, Puccini's spectacular fairy tale of legendary China. Soprano Anna Perozzi makes her network broadcast debut in the daunting title role of the fierce princess, opposite tenor Brian Jade as Khalaf, the mysterious prince willing to risk everything for Turandot's love. They're joined by Angel Blue as the humble servant Liu and Jean Relier as Khalaf's father Timur, the exiled king of Tartary. Maestro Oksana Liniv conducts the Met Orchestra and chorus in Puccini's grand and colorful score. Tune in for Turandot, Saturday, live on the Robert K. Johnson Foundation Metropolitan Opera International Radio Network.
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0: This is a composition for piano and orchestra by Gabriel Fauré. He wrote it in 1918. Indirectly, the idea for this work, the fantasy, came from Claude Debussy, who had written to his publisher, Durand, that he was thinking of a series of concerts for piano and various instrumental groups. And after Debussy died in 1918, Durand suggested the idea to Fauré. So it was kind of like it went around by that route. He was almost done with the piece by the time September rolled around, and just thought it was a really easy thing for him to write, perhaps less so to play. But thank goodness we have Alicia Della Rocha, the fantasy for piano and orchestra by Gabriel Fauré.

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0: The great Alicia De La Rocha and the London Philharmonic Orchestra, led by Raphael Frubeck de Burgos. The Fantasy for Piano and Orchestra by Gabriel Fauré. Hope you enjoyed that. Thank you for your company. I'm Lynn Warfel.
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Just a sense of lilting freedom to this symphony, number 8 by Beethoven. The outdoors, wind in the trees. Entirely different from what was to follow with symphony number 9. It's a lovely spring-like thing, blossoming into summer. The symphony number 8 later this hour.

A rousing performance. The Berlin Philharmonic Orchestra, led by John Williams, on the occasion of his visit a couple of years back, playing the Superman theme. I'm Lynn Werfel. Welcome. It's the 15th of May. It's Friday. This is music by Antonín Dvořák, Beautiful, from Rusalka, Song to the Moon. It's played by Hauser, the cellist, and the London Symphony.

Such a gorgeous melody. The Song to the Moon from Rusalka by Antonín Dvořák, the soloist, Hauser, the cellist, Robert Ziegler, leading the London Symphony Orchestra. Well, from Rusalka to the Flute Concertino by Cécile Chaminade with Timothy Hutchins and the CBC Vancouver Orchestra.

0: A flute concertino by Cecile Chaminade, Timothy Hutchins playing flute, Mario Bernardi leading the CBC Vancouver Orchestra.
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0: This is a symphony by Beethoven, number 8. It was the second to last, obviously, and it's a lot different than his fate-centered symphony number 9. It only took him 4 months to finish this one, so not very long. He was about 41 when he wrote it. He called it My Little Symphony in F, and it wasn't dedicated to anybody, which made it rather unusual as well. Here it is with the Hanover Band, led by Roy Goodman.

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0: It's very upbeat, the Symphony No. 8 by Beethoven. It didn't take him very long to write it, and he was rather pleased with it. The Hanover Band was led by Roy Goodman.
1: 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I'm Charlie McDonald. St. Louis on the Air creates a unique space where guests and listeners share ideas with respect and honesty. 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
0: Once upon a time, not so long ago, there were two competing harp companies building harps in Paris. One was the Pleyel Company, one was the Erard Company. And their little marketing trick was to hire some well-known composers of the day to write pieces to show off their instruments. And one of the companies hired Maurice Ravel, and he wrote this, the Introduction and Allegro. Marcus Klinko is the harp soloist. The Miami String Quartet is joined by Christine Neild playing flute and clarinetist Richard Hancock.

0: Maurice Ravel's Introduction and Allegro with the Miami String Quartet, joined by harpist Marcus Klinko, also Christine Neild playing flute, and Richard Hancock on clarinet. I'm Lynn Werfel. Thanks for joining me.
1: 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Thank you for joining us. 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
7: It sure has been a week. Of course, we can say that every Friday, I suppose, although Friday is the beginning of my work week. Still, there's nothing that says any one of us needs to start off at a frantic pace. So, if you're ready for a little cool down right about now, this should do the trick quite nicely. I'm Mindy Rantner. We're now halfway through May, which has been designated, among other things, Mental Health Awareness Month. Few pieces of music are quite as soothing as this one. The nocturne from Borodin's second string quartet is on the way. Some Vivaldi. From a stage work called La Verità in Cimento, this is the Sinfonia.

The Sinfonia from La Verità in Cimento by Vivaldi, Mathieu Lussier and the King's Violins. I'm Mindy Rantner. It's great to have your company for classical music on this Friday. Music for Winds by Percy Grainger should lift the spirits in the course of the hour. We also have a violin concerto by Johann Sebastian Bach in a transcription for a different stringed instrument, one that is plucked rather than bowed, and music for orchestra by English composer Ruth Gipps coming up later in the hour. May is Mental Health Awareness Month, and so every weekday at this time, we invite you to pause and take a breath and step into a piece of music to enjoy the mental space it creates. And one of my favorites is the Nocturne from Borodin's String Quartet No. 2.

The Oh So Tender Nocturne from the Second String Quartet by Alexander Borodin. We heard the Tokach Quartet. Today's classical music programming is supported by JLL, helping businesses achieve goals through commercial real estate. From market insights to talent retention to finding the right place for businesses to grow, JLL is there. JLL, see a brighter way. And some bright music on a Friday by Percy Grainger.

0: Lincolnshire Posy by Percy Grainger, the London Wind Orchestra, conducted by Dennis Wick. Coming up in just a moment, a piece of music that's been turned ever so slightly upside down and inside out in the nicest way. Stick around.
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0: Some music by J.S. Bach, originally for violin, but changed around a bit by guitarist Chwefe Young, who joins the Elias String Quartet. This is Bach's second violin concerto.

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0: The second violin concerto by Johann Sebastian Bach. Xue Fei Yang made the transcription, and she was the guitarist with the Elias String Quartet in that recording.
1: 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You, our radio audience, voted for this historic broadcast, which also stars Delia Rigal as Carlo's beloved Elizabeth of Valois, Cesare Siepi as his father, King Philip II of Spain, Fedora Barbieri as the jealous Princess Eboli, Robert Merrill as the idealistic Rodrigo, and Jerome Hines as the Grand Inquisitor. Maestro Fritz Stiedry led the Met Orchestra and chorus in the company's first ever broadcast of Verdi's masterpiece. 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
0: I like to think of this music as a kind of gateway piece into classical. Maybe it's because I first heard it when I was a kid and I thought it was pretty neat. A four-act folk ballet, put folk in air quotes there, music by Aram Khachaturian, who was certainly inspired by Armenian folk themes. I'm Mindy Ratner. It's great to have your company on a Friday. We'll enjoy Gaina from 1942 and so much more.
4: This is the Composer's Datebook for May 15th. I'm John Burge. If you Google Verdi and Royal Albert Hall, you'll probably be directed to a very fine Italian restaurant named after the famous Italian opera composer, located in that famous British concert venue. But back in 1875, the combination of Verdi and the Royal Albert Hall meant not a hot meal, but a hot ticket for Londoners. On today's date that year, a chorus of more than 1,000 and an orchestra of 150 assembled at Royal Albert Hall to give the UK premiere of Verdi's Requiem Mass, a brand new sacred work to be conducted by the composer himself. Verdi's Requiem had received its world premiere almost exactly 1 year earlier, May 22, 1874 to be exact, at the Church of San Marco in Milan, a performance also conducted by the composer. Although it was premiered in a church, 3 days later, Verdi brought his Requiem to Milan's La Scala Opera House and cast the lead singers from his latest opera, Aida, as the four vocal soloists. Commentators ever since have noted shared musical similarities of mood, color, and drama in these two works, and even quipped that Verdi's Requiem might just be his greatest opera. Composer's Datebook is produced by APM, American Public Media, in collaboration with the American Composers Forum, reminding you that all music was once new.

The Polonaise No. 2 by Clara Schumann, played by Angela Tirino. It's always nice to have company for classical music. I'm Mindy Rantner. I'm glad I have yours on a Friday. Music by Irish composer Joan Trimble, coming up in just a very few minutes. A piece that is usually played by stringed instruments, but we have two pianists instead. Also a movement from something else that's unusual, I suppose, a string quartet by Richard Strauss, and the very well-known and very exciting ballet suite from Gaina by Aram Khachaturian later in the hour. Speaking of dance music, there's this from Edvard Grieg's Peer Gynt. This is the Arabian Dance.

Herbert von Karajan and the Berlin Philharmonic, with the Arabian Dance from Edvard Grieg's score for the play Peer Gynt. And pianist Bruce Posner and Donald Garvelman have some music by 20th century Irish composer Joan Trimble. She called this the Green Bough.

0: The Green Bough by Joan Trimble. Soothing music on a Friday, played by the piano duo of Bruce Posner and Donald Garvelman.
1: 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I'm Charlie McDonald. 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
0: So there was this apartment building in Vienna where there was a very interesting collection of people, someone from nobility, the Dowager Princess of the Esterhazy family. There was an Italian singing teacher and composer named Nicola Porpora, and a composer, young fellow, Franz Joseph Haydn. It was in this very same building that composer Marianne Martinez was born. Joanne Folletta and the Women's Philharmonic recorded her C major sinfonia.

A Sinfonia by Marianne Martinez. Joanne Folletta conducted the Women's Philharmonic. And as long as you have the sound of the orchestra in your ear, how about this? The fourth movement from an A major symphony by Camille Saint-Saëns.

0: From the Symphony in A by Camille Saint-Saëns. That was the fourth movement, the Utah Symphony, conducted by Thierry Fisher.
1: 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Maestro Fritz Stiedry led the Met Orchestra and chorus in the company's first ever broadcast of Verdi's masterpiece. 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
0: For all the music that Richard Strauss wrote, his concerti and operas and all the rest, he only composed one string quartet. And he was just a kid when he did it, too. This is the fourth movement, played for us on a Friday by the Enzo String Quartet.

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Richard Strauss would have been, 15, 16 years old when he composed his A major string quartet, his only string quartet, which would be published as his Opus 2. We heard the fourth movement played by the Enzo string quartet. Fast forward to 1942 and the first performance of Gaina, a ballet by Aram Khachaturian. John Williams leads the Boston Pops in this suite.

0: A suite from the ballet Gaina by Aram Khachaturian, the Boston Pops Orchestra, conducted by John Williams.
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0: This music has a deliciously mysterious aura to it. Mysterious and inviting. It's by Swedish composer Helena Munktell, who was already in her 40s when she began writing music for orchestra. I'm Mindy Rantner. A movement from her Dala Suite is coming up in very few minutes.

Jennifer Higdon's meditation on a traditional tune called Amazing Grace. Here is the Seraphin String Quartet.

Amazing Grace, arranged by American composer Jennifer Higdon and played for us by the Seraphine String Quartet. I'm Mindy Rantner. It's great to have your company for classical music on a Friday. A rondo for cello and orchestra by Sir Charles Villiers Stanford on the way in less than 20 minutes. And we have an early piano sonata by Mozart coming up this hour as well. One of Aaron Copland's iconically American ballet scores is Rodeo, Andrew Litton and the Colorado Symphony. Play Buckaroo Holiday.

from Aaron Copland's ballet rodeo Buckaroo Holiday. Andrew Litton conducted the Colorado Symphony. 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Well, speaking of Vikings, we are headed next to Scandinavia, where in summer, the days are long and the nights are short. This movement from the Dala Suite by Helena Montel is called Summer Night. The dance grows quicker.

0: Summer Night, the dance grows quicker. And indeed it did. That was a movement from the Dalla Suite by Swedish composer Helena Munktell. Her music was played for us by the Gävle Symphony, conducted by Tobias Ringborg. If you like cello, we have a very attractive piece coming up in just a moment. Don't go away.
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0: Gemma Rosefield is a cellist who teamed up with conductor Andrew Manzi and the BBC Scottish Symphony to record this rondo by Sir Charles Villiers Stanford.

A Rondo by Sir Charles Villiers Stanford, Gemma Rosefield, the cellist. She was backed up by Andrew Manzi and the BBC Scottish Symphony. This next music is for just one player. It's pianist Sung Jin Cho with the Sonata No. 3 by Mozart.

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1: A thrilling performance from 1950 starring the great Jussi Björling in the title role. 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Maestro Fritz Stiedry led the Met Orchestra and chorus in the company's first ever broadcast of Verdi's masterpiece. 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
0: Charles Gounod knew the score. If you'll pardon the pun. And even if not. What that's all about really is that Gounod, in order to have his operas performed in Paris, he knew that he needed to provide some ballet music. Of course, his most famous operatic ballet comes from Faust, but this is not that. Nope, this is from Romeo et Juliet, based, of course, on the tragedy by William Shakespeare. I'm Mindy Rantner, Gounod, and more on a Friday. Among the many small pieces that Cécile Chaminade composed for the piano is one recorded by Peter Jacobs. Actually, he's done many of them. This one is called The Past.

makes us nostalgic, perhaps a little. That was The Past by Cécile Chaminade, played by Peter Jacobs. It's always nice to have your company for classical music. I'm Mindy Rantner. I'm glad I have you along on this Friday, the 15th of May. A trumpet concerto by Georg Philipp Telemann coming up in just a few minutes. Music for bassoon and piano and ballet music from Chalgunov's opera Romeo and Juliet on the way in the course of the hour. Richard Bonning and the National Philharmonic Orchestra made this recording of the Waltz No. 1 by Frédéric Chopin, the Grande Valse Brillante.

Richard Bonning and the National Philharmonic with the waltz number one, the Grand Valse Brillante by Frédéric Chopin. And if you were thinking, hey, that's piano music, but it sounds familiar in the orchestral version, that might be because Roy Douglas made a masterful arrangement and made that music part of a ballet called Les Sylphides. From ballet to concerto, this is a trumpet concerto by Georg Philipp Telemann.

0: Pretty majestic sounding music by Georg Philipp Telemann. His D major trumpet concerto. Håkon Hardenberger was the soloist. Iona Brown conducted the Academy of St. Martin in the Fields. Ballet music from an opera coming up in a moment.
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0: Some ballet music by Charles Gounod from his opera Romeo and Juliet. Michel Plasson leads the orchestra of Toulouse.

Ballet music from Romeo et Juliet by Charles Gounod, a five-act opera, first performed at the Théâtre Lyrique in Paris in April of 1867. This next music is by a Frenchman from a somewhat later time. He was Gabriel Grovelet, and this is his Sicilienne and Allegro Giocoso.

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0: The Sicilienne and Allegro Giocoso, music from 1930 by Gabrielle Grovelet. Karen Gagan was the bassoonist with Philip Fisher at the piano.
1: 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Maestro Fritz Stiedry led the Met Orchestra and chorus in the company's first ever broadcast of Verdi's masterpiece. 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
0: A suite of Scottish dances by William Alwyn. Here's Gavin Sutherland with the Royal Ballet Sinfonia.

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4: 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I think mine is the color. 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The purple crocuses, the classy white snowdrops, the rainbow of snapdragons, and dots of yellow sprinkled through the yards, the humble dandelion. All the flowers are blooming. You can bet the world's composers are noticing. 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It's Music for Petals coming up this hour.